0: question marks about
1: how they
0: him.
1: Even get to the Super Bowl. You know that?
0: They I'm talking about in the Super Bowl, it's about winning the big games and playing.
1: And he got
0: well.
1: It done. Wins and losses is the only thing on the menu. He beat the Rams, who was supposed to be the Super Bowl champs. He goes 25 of 36 for 346 yards, 3 touchdowns, no interceptions. He goes to the Super Bowl, no interceptions. 10 for 16, 114 yards and a touchdown in the second half. Stop moving the goalpost for the man. Nobody said he's the return of Joe Montana, but the man has been playing some good football for 2 seasons.
0: That's why he was the MVP. That's why he was the MVP of the Super Bowl, because he played so great, right?
1: I didn't say he had to be the Super Bowl MVP. I said the man has been playing really good football for 2 straight years, 14-14 in the Super Bowl title. Pay that man some respect.
0: You keep talking about 14. He didn't win them by himself, dude. Can you stop?
1: Wait a minute. So now quarterbacks win. Nobody wins it by Rob Parker. Don't nobody win
0: you're
1: it by
0: him
1: himself.
0: Way too much, you're giving them way too much credit. All right. Seattle had a great defense. All right. Here we go. 877-99 on Fox. 877-996-6369. Is it fair to compare Sam Darnold to Eli Manning? Just blasphemy. You know, Kelvin, this is when I realize you're reading the news on Spectrum. We'll continue that conversation next with you.
1: Post, Rob.
0: It is the Odd Couple, where we deliver insight, not noise, unless you're Kelvin trying to figure out some sort of concocted story about Sam Darnold.
2: Kevin!
0: And remember, we want to hear from you. This is a radio show. This ain't no podcast, some lame athlete podcast. Call in. Blast Kelvin. Tell him he's misjudging. He's crazy. He doesn't know what he's talking about.
1: 27 interceptions. 25 interceptions.
0: It is the Odd Couple.
1: 20 interceptions. 18
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0: Stick and stay. I don't care what you're saying.
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1: I'm your Papi Chulo.
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0: So many big stories today. World Cup, NBA.
1: Yeah.
0: And the Mets fired Carlos Mendoza. And everybody gets to laugh at the Mets, who lost again tonight.
3: He makes an unbelievable catch
0: to rob Juan Soto of a home. I mean, like, it's one of the best catches of the year. Like, he goes up, like, 5 feet over the wall. Like, it's an incredible play. So it just shows you it's not the Mets year, right? But, hey, since we're having fun with this, if you want to know exactly what the Mets franchise is like in one 20-second audio clip, we could tell you. Because here's Mets reporter Steve Gelbs doing a hit on SNY, the station that carries the Mets, before their game tonight. He's on the field and talking about the firing of Carlos Mendoza. Let's take a listen.
4: Answer for how the team got here, if there was, they'd fix it. There's a lot of layers to this, but what I will say is it's become clear that the Mets simply changed too much this offseason at one time.
1: They changed too much.
0: Yeah, here's the thing. You don't need it. What he's saying doesn't matter, because what is happening while this is going on is directly by, again, nobody else is on the field at this point. This is before the game. Mr. Met is doing some kind of crazy ass dance right behind Steve Gelbs as he is talking about Mendoza being fired. Now, I'm sure whoever was playing Mr. Met is saying, oh, I don't know what's going on. I'm just having fun with Steve Gelbs here. Like, he's talking about Mendoza getting fired, and he's just doing some kind of crazy-ass dance. Like, this is a phrase we haven't used in a couple of years. This is the most so totally Mets moment that we have seen in quite some time. Like, here it is. Here's a reporter talking about, we fired the manager today. It's a big deal today. No, Mr. Met is just dancing right behind the guy. Yeah, we're excited. The only thing missing was like a tango with Mrs. Met. But like, we still got this. That is the Mets in one 20-second video.
1: Well, I love the fact that you got Mr. Met dancing, but listen to the verbiage as he's, well, they changed too many things. What does that mean? Yeah. Like, he's doing a tap dance in terms of identifying problems. Like, you could get to some specificity here. Just saying they changed too many things. You still have to field the ball. You still have to hit said ball. And your pitchers have to be better. Now, your relievers have been great. So for the team ERA, you're eighth in the NL. That's fantastic. Problem is, you're leaning on them a lot, so the second half probably ain't going to go so great, as we've seen. But, like, just the image of Mr. Met coming and dancing is like situational awareness.
0: Yeah.
1: But, and maybe he was. Maybe he was
0: Mr.
1: just
0: Mr. Met, read the room. Mr. Met, see what's
1: going on.
0: We
1: need some levity here.
0: Now, not the only embarrassing video of the day. I mean, there's that, but then, okay, hey, it's easy to kick the Mets. Tonight was the NHL draft, and pretty fun party. You know, Hurricanes get to celebrate their Stanley Cup, and pretty big night so far. And to no one's surprise, number one overall pick goes to Toronto Maple Leafs and was Penn State winger Gavin McKenna. Okay, great. Now, normally Gary Bettman, the commissioner of the NHL, comes out. He gets booed. He gets booed some more. He walks off stage. But tonight it was, hey, wait a minute. Instead of this happening, let's have Canada's own Justin Bieber. Not Shane Bieber. Let's have Justin Bieber come out and announce the number one overall pick. The crowd's going to go crazy. It's in Buffalo. It's really close to the Canadian border. Everybody's going to love it. So let's hear how the fans took in Justin Bieber when he came out.
5: What's going on, Buffalo? What's up, Toronto? Man, what an incredible night.
0: I'm just going to blow past the fact that you're booing me relentlessly. Well, and I'm just
6: let's talk to
0: like,
6: the commissioner.
0: I mean, that's the best. Here comes Justin Bieber, and they just boo the crap out of him in Buffalo.
1: What do we always say? You got to embrace the villain. If that's what you are to these people at this point, and let's face it, Mr. Bieber has had a long and at times odd relationship with fans and media and everything. Embrace it. Just keep going. Don't let him see you sweat.
0: Yeah, but I don't know that that's exactly the impact that the NHL was looking for when they had Justin Bieber.
1: Look, the commissioner was going to get it. So did he.
0: Oh, boy.
1: They're nothing if not consistent.
0: X and Albata Fresca, X at Swollen Dome. For Mike, I'm Jason. Coming up next, FNA on FSR. This is Fox Sports Radio. Knicks, yo.
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0: 99 on Fox. If you want to weigh in, we got some phone calls here. They're coming in. Here they come, Mike. We'll get to you guys next. I'm Adam Osley's Kevin Figures. We're talking washed athletes at the end of their career on FNA on FSR.
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0: 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I'm Adam Oslin. He's Kevin Figures. 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
26: Talking about washed up athletes. Now, I'm not by any means calling Serena Williams washed up, but she retired a couple of years ago, decided that she wanted to come on back. So she's going to compete in Wimbledon coming up this week in singles and doubles, along with her sister Venus, who never stopped playing. She just has been a shell of herself, unfortunately, due to injuries. So it got us to thinking about, you know, athletes who maybe hung on a little bit too long. Should have hung it up a year or two earlier than they actually did, and might have ended up tarnishing their legacies a little bit. Checking in on Twitter is our guy Eloy from Compton. He says, here's a current one that I can't stand. Cheating-ass Justin Verlander. Dude, just go away.
0: What did he do to cheat, though? He was a pitcher for that Astros team.
26: He was.
0: He wasn't a hitter.
26: I guess guilt by association, probably.
0: He didn't have the buzzer underneath his jersey or anything like that.
26: As far as we know. I don't know.
0: I don't know. Could they have done something for the pitchers?
26: I wouldn't think so. But like I said, it's probably guilt by association when it comes to that.
0: Okay. 877-99 on Fox is the phone number. Let's go to Chance calling in from Alabama. He's a big caller here on FNA. We've gotten Chance before. Chance, the caller, what's up?
27: When you have been as great as Rodgers has, maybe the greatest thrower of the football I've ever seen, not saying he's the greatest quarterback I've ever seen, but just watching him throw that ball, spin it, it's a thing of beauty when he was good, right? When he was Rodgers in Green Bay. But since, he's been with the Pittsburgh and Green Bay. He's going into year three after Green Bay, I believe.
26: Yeah, anyway, the Jets and then Pittsburgh, yes.
27: Point being, when you're that great, washed up, maybe, yeah, I'm going to go with it. He's washed up because when you are on top of that mountain and you are that high, and when you just go down to mediocre at best, and I mean at best, he is mediocre, and he has gotten more grumpy, more just blaming everyone else around him. It drives me nuts. He is, you can't go from top of the hill to, I don't know, C minus, A plus plus to C minus. It's terrible to watch. I hate it for him. But hey, actually, I don't hate it for him because the guy's a jerk. And one more I got is Shaq, man. His last few years were terrible. I don't have the stats on me, but God, his last couple of years sucked.
0: The Big Shamrock?
26: Yeah, he ended his career with the Boston Celtics, played for the Cleveland Cavaliers for a year, made an all-star team as the Big Shaqtus with the Phoenix Suns, if you remember, dancing with the Jabberwockies.
0: He was the trade with Sean Marion going to Miami.
26: Right, right.
0: Steve Kerr was the GM.
26: Yes, he was. He was. Yeah.
0: It's kind of an interesting
26: Good call there, Chance. Yeah, when it comes to Aaron Rodgers, obviously, and the injury that he suffered literally the day that he walked out of the door with the Green Bay Packers opening night for the Jets certainly didn't help his cause.
0: As soon as he picked up the American flag, it was downhill from there.
26: Yeah, pretty much. So, yeah, I think he's a perfect example of someone who is a – now, granted, you get older as a quarterback, you need a little bit more help. Because, I mean, I could put Peyton Manning in that same boat. If Peyton Manning, with his noodle arm, doesn't win a Super Bowl with the Denver Broncos, we're probably putting him on this list. But because he actually went out on top, really through no, you know, credit to his own, it was pretty much all that defense. He didn't – pretty much next to nothing in that Super Bowl against Adams' Carolina Panthers.
0: You're not wrong.
26: We're talking about him in that light.
0: Yeah, I'm still disgusted over that. We lost to a washed Peyton Manning team. We couldn't score. How many points did the Panthers even get a touchdown in that game? My God.
26: I don't believe they did, actually.
0: Yeah, they gave up a few.
26: Yes, they did.
0: Defensive touchdowns to the Broncos.
26: Quinn Sale in Oakland. Let's go to Oaktown. Quinn Sale, what's going on?
2: Hey, what's going on, man? I love y'all so on the weekends, for real, though.
26: Appreciate it,
2: Hey, but, yo, I got four things. Just let me get them all off.
26: Four?
2: In the Bay, y'all woke my game up when y'all brought up Ricky Henderson and Jerry Rice or something. But let me bring this up to you first, though. All right, what about one athlete they didn't even let you get to see watch W? Someone who plays at 42, Barry Bonds, because he was still balling his last season.
26: Yeah.
2: But it seemed like the league had, like, blackballed him. You know what I mean?
0: I agree with you.
2: And then another one I got. And then, oh, you know that Tim Brown, he caught his 100th touchdown at the Coliseum as a member of the Tampa Bay Buccaneers, which was crazy.
0: Who threw him the pass?
26: I remember that vividly.
2: And then I want to bring up Randy Moss because now, you know, they say every time Randy Moss put his hand up, you know it's all gravy. And then Kaepernick was so used to throwing the ball to Crabtree in that Super Bowl. You feel me? That could have been a touchdown to win the game. So that's about all I got to say, man. But Ricky's still my all-time favorite ball player, though, man. Rest in peace, man.
26: That's right.
2: Y'all Ricky's doing, though.
26: Yeah. Appreciate the call, Q. Thanks for listening, man. Thanks for the support. Ricky Henderson is also Ricky Henderson's favorite baseball player of all time. But, yeah, people forget that Randy Moss was on that San Francisco 49er team.
0: Oh, no.
26: That lost the Super Bowl. If you want to say in controversial fashion, when they shut the lights out for, like, 45 minutes or whatever, and the Baltimore Ravens came back and won that game.
0: I mean, how did that help either team or hurt either team?
26: It's just
0: they both dealt with it.
26: People use excuses for everything, Adam.
0: Like, so. Beyonce shut that place down, all right?
26: Yeah, that wouldn't be the first time.
0: I just got reminded of somebody else who ended their career in San Francisco and was definitely washed at this point. Wanted to go back home to San Francisco. OJ. What? He was a football player once before that other stuff.
26: Before what? Doing a hate Twitter world, giving his opinions on X?
0: That was lesser of an offense than...
26: No, what else did he do?
0: Double murder. Or homicide. Yeah. At least he's no longer with us.
26: Keith in H-Town. Houston, what's going on, brother?
4: What's up, fellas? Hey, man, y'all were talking about Olajuwon's decline. I'm here in Houston, and he's probably my favorite player of all time. And to watch his decline happened almost overnight was amazing. Because if you remember, in the 96-97 season, he was still playing at a high level, averaging around 23 points a game, just under 10 rebounds a game. And then what happened? He got married. in August of '96. He was 33 years old. She was 18 years old. He got him some of that 18-year-old good.
0: All right.
4: And lost all his strength in his legs. And the next season, the very next season, his average dropped down to 16 points a game. So is that a coincidence? I don't know. That's all I got.
26: So they said the women weaken knees. Is that what happened? That's why he started wearing the double knee brace after he got married. Is that what it was?
0: That was not the dream. That was no longer the dream.
26: No.
0: His dream was no longer to win in basketball.
26: No,
0: his dream was to get married.
26: Exactly.
0: And get some of that 18. Okay, that was...
26: It's taking a little bit of a turn. Yeah.
0: Do we have one more call here? Or is this guy... because the last caller was so clean and sober.
26: Yeah, let's take him, Mike. Who do we have, Mike?
0: Oh, no.
5: Yeah, we got Joe from Seattle.
0: Joe, do you got a washed athlete that you remember that played one or two years too long?
6: I idolized Willie Mays my whole life. And he went to New York, and my brother pitched against him. My brother was on the Expos. And, I love Willie Mays, and he went too long.
0: Yeah, hitting 200 his last couple of years. Still, I think Willie Mays is probably the greatest baseball player outside of Shohei Ohtani.
6: Yeah. So anyway, what do you think of the Seahawks not even being
0: the subject tonight? No, we did talk Seahawks. We talked Jerry Rice being washed.
26: We talked about Franco Harris with the Seahawks.
0: Yeah.
26: We've got some Seahawks talk in tonight.
0: I mean, Sean Alexander got pretty washed pretty quick, but he had a bad injury.
26: Yeah.
6: And Cam Chancellor.
0: Oh, I loved Cam Chancellor. That was my favorite safety.
26: The hammer.
0: Yeah.
6: And Earl Watson hit Gronk so hard, I think it ruined his career.
26: Earl Thomas, you mean. Earl Thomas.
6: Earl Thomas,
26: not little Earl Watson. Earl Watson will knock the crap out of you, too. I don't want to mess with Earl.
6: Yeah.
0: On or off.
26: Yeah.
0: All right. Yeah, appreciate the phone call.
26: I will say, yeah, some people are sleeping on the Seahawks. The Rams are getting all the pub nowadays. It's like, I don't know how you can sleep on the defending champions, but, you know, that's where it is. Use it to your advantage.
0: That'll keep the fuel going for them.
26: 100%.
0: Everybody disrespected us. That's what happened with the Golden State Warriors after winning in 2015. Everybody pointed out every team you played along the way, they had a significant injury.
26: Which was true, by the way.
0: Which motivated them to win 73 games and then blow a 3-1 lead the next year.
26: Yeah. I was like, which motivated them to go out and sign Kevin Durant and,
0: The rest is really disgusting super team history. All right. We'll take a quick timeout. We're coming back. Mike is leading us. Mike on the mic. Mike on mic is next. This is FNA, and you're listening to Fox Sports Radio.
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1: 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Covino and Rich. The Odd Couple with Rob Parker and Kelvin Washington. 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

0: fellas. All NFL next hour. I have, though, in front of me, the 2027 college football recruiting classes rankings. You ready?
1: Yeah.
0: Number one, Texas A&M. They got 14 top 300 commits. They got a great corner, Raylan Henry. And so they crushed it, particularly on defense. The Aggies, number one. Number two, the Irish. Notre Dame. Now, again, this doesn't take account in the portal and stuff like that, right? This is just your recruiting classes. Number two is Notre Dame. And they got into a lot of, they went to a lot of size up front. They got a bunch of, they got a bunch of defensive tackles. They got a big end, Jackson Vaughn, right? An ESPN top 300. So Notre Dame two. Three, Oklahoma. Number four, Miami. The Canes come in at number four. They got 12 of the top 300 commits. Number five, the Gators. So Florida looking to come back, make its back. They get they come in at number five. Number six, Auburn. Wow, Auburn's number six. Number seven, Texas Tech, including one of the top quarterbacks in the country, Kavion Bryant. Number eight, Texas. Number nine, Michigan. And they get the top quarter, the one of the top quarterbacks, Camden Lopati, who's out of Salt Lake City. He's already demonstrated high football IQ, sees the field, big time arm.
1: What rankings are you using?
0: ESPN.
1: Oh, okay. I was on the wrong website. I was like, okay, well, that's not.
0: I'm on ESPN, okay. their rankings.
1: All right, I'm on ESPN now. Okay, following along. Here we go.
0: Well, number 10 is your squad.
1: I was going to say that.
0: Oregon Ducks.
1: Okay.
0: They get Will Mensel, who's a quarterback. Yeah. You know about Will Mensel much?
1: I used to follow recruiting pretty heavily, and I have stopped as much because the kids all transfer. So I'm not going to invest into players that are going to, that like.
0: I know, it's tough.
1: Like, I used to be into it a couple years back, and then everyone started, like, did so many. Oregon doesn't get a ton of decommits. They really don't. They might get one, a cycle, but, they just leave. Like, how could I, like, Oregon hasn't had a player they recruited out of high school who came immediately to them, started quarterback since Herbert, I think. Like, now, Dante Moore, he was at Oregon, committed, left for 6 months, and came back. But, like, how can I be? I'm just not.
0: Well, the portal changes everything.
1: Yeah. Oh, yeah. So,
0: I mean, it just does. Like, now the classes don't matter, but the portal just changes the whole thing.
1: Correct, yeah.
0: Real quick, Ohio State 11, UCLA 12,
1: yeah, Virginia UCLA, how about
0: Tech.
1: That? Yeah. That's the highest they've been ever? I don't know. I mean,
0: I know.
1: Chesney's putting in work there. Tough place to recruit. So
0: Clemson 14, USC 15, Nebraska 16. Again, the Trey Taylor, the third. That kid, he's a quarterback, going to be good. Matt got him. 17, LSU. 18, Georgia. 19, how about this, dude? Cal is 19.
1: Not surprising because Tosh Lapoy is an incredible recruiter. That's like it's what he's done his entire career before, you know, you were allowed to, like, be a great recruiter. He's always been a great recruiter. I'm not surprised. That's a great hire. I mean, look, hiring someone at Cal who has played at Cal is such an important. You don't always have to do that. I think some teams lean on that too much. I think some schools it's very important, and it works out really well that he's a Cal guy who wants that job.
0: Oh, it's huge, man. Are you kidding me? It's huge. Georgia Tech is 20. And then rounding out is Washington, Ole Miss, Penn State, Wisconsin, Kentucky. All right, big NFL hour coming up. Fellas, on fire. We are.
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18: Belgium won its group at the World Cup with a 5-0 victory late Friday against New Zealand, which is eliminated. Egypt managed just a 1-1 tie against Iran. Cape Verde advanced with a third straight tie, 0-0 against Saudi Arabia. Cape Verde now the smallest nation ever to advance. Spain won its group 1-0 over Uruguay, which is out. Senegal still alive after a 5-0 win over Iraq. France 3-0 after beating Norway 4-1. The group stage ends on Saturday. Scottie Scheffler shot a second round 60 and leads in Connecticut by 2 strokes. To baseball, the White Sox were 22-1 winners over Kansas City. Milwaukee won its 5th straight, 6-2 over the Cubs. The win to Jacob Mizorowski, who had a pitch clocked at 105.5 miles an hour. The Twins blew a 7-0 lead, still beat Colorado in 10 innings, 9-8. Padres 7-1 over the Dodgers. I'm Steve DeSager.
11: 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Anthony Gargano with the fellas.
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0: Woo-hoo!
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0: 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Today, last day of group stage. So this is our last day before we get into the knockout. England in action. Harry Kane in action. Croatia in action today. And, of course, the good one, which is Colombia and Portugal. Ronaldo. And Colombia 2-0, gets no respect and against Portugal. It's going to be interesting. It's a good match.
1: It'd be a lot of fun today. I mean, there's some games that matter, as we mentioned. You know, England has got to play better. They can't draw like they did in their last game. That was a pretty poor performance. I would expect them to play much better today.
0: I would think, right? Like, I mean, I think, you know, I think you got to go at it. You got to go after it. England clinches first place with a victory, can stay ahead of Ghana with a draw on goal differential. Ghana is all but in. Croatia is in a strong position to advance. That's in that group. So Colombia wins the group with a victory or a draw against Portugal. Portugal's in, but can capture first place by winning.
1: Yeah.
0: So I'm like, that's a real good one, right?
1: Yeah, and the seeding, you know, the seeding for your next round matters for some of these games too, right? Like, so
0: yeah.
1: You might see teams play a little bit harder or more, you know, more aggressive depending on where they want to be seeded. You know,

0: post, basically playing round. Pool play.
1: Yep. I had a friend of mine in the league, actually an agent, who's very tied up, who we were talking, and he said, dude, here's the team that will be your team to win the AFC. The Chargers. Very bullish on the Chargers. So, Jeff Schwartz, are the Chargers the true dark horse of the AFC, not the Bengals?
0: So, here's my problem with the Chargers. Is I need to see Justin Herbert do this in a big moment. I'm not saying he can't. I'm not saying I don't trust him to. But the reason why we pick the Chiefs and the Bengals and those teams is we've seen them do it, right, when it matters the most. We have not seen Herbert do this yet. And to be fair, you know, this year the offensive line's healthy, right? I love his coordinator choice, Harbaugh's coordinator choice of McDaniel to run the offense. Like, there's some real positives. But I just got to see him do it, man. The Chargers have a franchise history of coming up short in these big moments. And until I see them, and maybe I'll be late to the party. That's fine with me. I'd rather be late than be too early. I just gotta see him do it, bro. I don't trust them until they actually get it done.
1: So, do you not trust Herbert or the Chargers because of the Charger thing?
0: Both.
1: Wow.
0: I think Herbert's really good. I think he's got a lot to prove in the postseason.
1: We'll go through his history. Like, what has shook you about his performances?
0: They blew a 29-point lead to Jacksonville. That's not, like, totally his fault.
1: You took the words out of my mouth. I didn't think that. I didn't put that on him.
0: But I do think that in these big postseason moments, what's his play so far in the postseason? Like, what's like the big Herbert play he's made in the postseason?
1: I mean, he hasn't had one. I've always been a Herbert defender in this sense that
0: he's my guy. He's my warning guy.
1: I know. I'm not saying you're not. I'm just saying he's a polarizing guy for some reason. For some reason, Justin Herbert's polarizing, right? I don't know why, but he is. If you remember, he took a lot of heat. He had one of the worst head coaches out there. One of the worst head coaches.
0: Oh, yeah. Terrible.
1: Right? Like, he was awful. And my argument was, because he balled out to get him in the playoffs, and he didn't have a good game in the playoffs and whatever. And then I go, dude, young quarterback, you got a bad head coach. Like, I don't put that on Herbert. And then I'm watching him, I watched him last year. He had games, man, where he was getting beat up. His line was bad last year. And it's not like he's got, like, great receivers. And all I see the dude do is just ball out all the time. Like, he leaves on the field. He's a tough kid.
0: I don't disagree with all that. They went to
1: Houston. Yeah, he lost all his running backs.
0: They went to Houston 2 years ago and lost 32-12. Now, two of the interceptions were not his fault, right? They were drop passes, but again, not his best performance. And last year in New England, atrocious, but again, the offensive line is so beat up. I mean, he's had three playoff games. He completed 58% of passes and one of them 43 and 61. Again, not all his fault.
1: Yeah, that's my only point is that I think they're legitimate. And people go, well, you're making excuses. I'm like, I'm not. If you watch the game, I don't know how you could pin it on the quarterback.
0: Well, I guess we'll find out this year. They're everyone's dark horse pick, which also makes me not think they're going to be a dark horse pick. If everyone picks the Chargers to do it.
1: I know.
0: Yeah.
1: I mean, it's funny. It's why I'm picking Cincinnati, but you know, my agent buddy of mine was like, dude, I'm all over the job. And I see, because I love Herbert, and I'm a Harbaugh guy. I think Harbaugh's a great coach and everything. You know, and all that said, like we prefaced the whole thing, not for nothing, but are you going up against Andy? Like, I'm not counting Andy out. That's the bottom line, man.
0: Yeah, I'm in the AFC. It's very fun. The Chiefs, offensively, if they can figure out some more just sort of simple offense with Mahomes, how healthy will he be actually start to see? He'll play, but how healthy will he be, right? Just generally speaking. What change have they made offensively, defensively? I mean, they're just gonna be good. You know, that's what they are. And they trust them in the playoffs, right? Like, who do you trust more in the playoffs than Kansas City right now? Nobody. Buffalo, to me, again, like, they have to get over it. They have to just figure out a way to finally win this, which is crazy because they just can't do it. Now, last year was their year. They couldn't get it done. They keep making mistakes in the playoffs. They keep, you know, having turnovers in the playoffs. I'm not sure, to your point, McDermott was the problem. I think that a lot is put on Joe Brady now. Like, can Joe Brady do this? So there's a lot of questions. There's a lot of questions about all these teams. The Chiefs don't have a ton of questions. Like, we know what they are.
1: Yeah, but again, I just didn't understand Buffalo that sticks with the general manager that I thought was terrible. I just didn't
0: roster's
1: understand.
0: Not great.
1: Correct. Yeah, I mean, I don't know. It's going to be fascinating to see.
0: No one's going to pick the Chiefs. That's one thing. Like, the public's not going to be in Kansas City. Everyone's going to be on the Chargers, the Bengals, like, you know, maybe Buffalo figures out. Like, it's just no one's going to be in Kansas City. It's going to be this is when you take Kansas City, right? When no one believes in them.
1: Right, right. Because here's the thing, you know, they're going to game plan. They're going to be better. Again, it all depends on, and you'll know this better than anybody, but their line, it all goes back to their line. Can they protect Mahomes? You protect Mahomes.
0: Their line is good if Josh Simmons is healthy and playing. It's good offensive line, yeah.
1: I mean that's everything. Because I know Spags will have the defense ready. Even though he lost a ton, he'll have that defense playing well. Like, they may not be as dominant, but he'll have, like, he's had two years of playing great defense, like dominant defense.
0: Yeah, they just have young guys. That's it. So, like, how quickly does it take the young guys to be up and ready to go?
1: Yeah. Yeah. Learn his system. That's it. Yeah. All right. Are the Cowboys overloved?
0: No.
1: All this talk about the Cowboys overtaking the Eagles in the NFC East. Do you subscribe to that? Are you a believer in that?
0: I believe in the Cowboys. I don't know if they're going to win the AFC. I mean, the NFC East. But I believe that the Cowboys are a very good roster, and they have a quarterback in Dak who is really good when healthy. The problem is just hasn't been healthy, right? But look at the roster, man. Like, a very good offensive line, right? Very good wide receivers, running backs, meh, whatever. Tight end is fine. You know, not
1: all right.
0: Just fine. Yeah. But Dak's really good. In the defense, they went about and got themselves way more pass rushers. They went and got themselves Caleb Downs and Durant and Frazier. Like, the defense is going to be much better this season.
1: Well, I like the coordinator all the time.
0: So they did a lot of really good things to make their team pretty good.
1: Yes.
0: They just have to do it now.
1: But I hear all this chatter that they're going to overtake the Eagles, which
0: overtake. It's just, I think because last year was the first year we had a repeat winner in the division for 20 years. I think people always look at the division in the NFC East as a winnable division every year by someone new. And it is a very competitive division, right? I think the Commanders are going to have a say in the division. Not only the Giants will, but you're going to have a competitive division. I think people are also out on the Eagles a little bit. So that's, both of it is people out on the Eagles and in on the Cowboys. So both those things are true.
1: Yes, yes. All right. We will continue. We just got to take a quick TO. We're the fellas. Football hour. Feels good. Doesn't it feel good talking a little?
0: Oh, ball? Love it. Love
1: it. Right? Those good talking ball, baby.
0: Let's do it. More ball.
1: I know. It's the best. We're the fellas hanging right here. Fox Sports Radio.
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1: 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First off, the endless speculation has finally ended. Will Giannis be traded? Will Giannis be traded? Will Giannis be traded? We've had years of that. And Giannis Antetokounmpo has finally been traded. He goes over to the Miami Heat in a big deal involving his Bucks teammate, Bobby Portis. Bobby Portis is involved in the deal, and the Bucks get a bunch of stuff back. They get Tyler Hero, most notably of the current players, and they get a bunch of picks. They get some pick swaps. They get all kinds of picks. And Giannis goes over to Miami. Now, the other deal that caught a lot of attention was LaMelo Ball getting traded from the Hornets to the Timberwolves. So if you look at both deals side by side, Giannis to Miami, LaMelo to the Timberwolves, which move does more for you? Because it's not just viewing the players, like just Giannis versus LaMelo. It's who they're going to. It's Giannis in Miami. It's Giannis and Bam, who both don't shoot, and they don't have perimeter shooters right now, right? And then you look at the Timberwolves, what they have with the backcourt duo of Anthony Edwards and now LaMelo Ball. Pretty exciting. So which move does more for you, Rich?
2: I think it is Miami getting Giannis, and really mainly because Miami instantly becomes terrifying, you know, as a competitive team, but not instantly or automatically complete. You know, Giannis plus Bam gives Spoelstra an enormous buoy on defense. It's going to be a problem for most teams matchup wise. The Heat had to give up Hero, like you mentioned. There was a lot of assets that had to move, and a lot of people were like, oh wow, Giannis traded to the Heat for the Heat, like, you know, because there were a lot of players that had to move in order to make this happen. But we know this is a star driven league. You know that you're going to have to move players to gain, you know, stars, and that's what the Heat did here. So I think the Giannis trade does more for me in terms of the comparison, whereas LaMelo Ball going to the Timberwolves doesn't feel like as momentous a shift in the league as Miami gaining especially a defensive presence as Giannis on the court.
3: Yeah, it's definitely an interesting question. I think on the surface, it's Giannis because it's just like the star power name, you know, former champion, MVP, all that good stuff. But then you dig a layer deeper, and I like what you said, Brian, in terms of the shooting for Miami. Like, you know, you can't really have two bigs on the floor in the NBA these days. It's hard to play that way for extended minutes. Maybe in short spurts, matchup based, depending on who you're facing in a vacuum, it might work in a very small window of time. But I think over the long haul of the season, you need shooters in the NBA. Like, I think the Knicks proved that in the playoffs. Like, you gotta get guys who can shoot, man. And I don't know if Miami has that because they just traded away their best shooter. So we'll see what else they do and what other pieces they put around them. When you look at LaMelo Ball's numbers, I mean, over the last couple of years, 99th percentile on-off percentage on cleaning the glass. And I know that's like a, you know, in the weed stat, but essentially what that says is when he's on the floor, his team is operating at a significantly higher level than when he's off the floor, like among the best in the league.
4: and you put him with Edwards, it's an exciting duo. I mean, it really is. Like that's, and Anthony Edwards was kind of on the cusp of breaking out into that stardom, you know, into that set, you know, upper echelon tier of playoff success and all-star caliber level play, and then getting to the postseason and having more success than I think a lot of people expected in the postseason in the early stages of this Minnesota Timberwolves run. So you throw him onto what is, I think, a pretty deep team, you know, with Reed and Alexander Walker, who kind of has broken out over the last couple of years. Interesting stuff. Interesting stuff. I think Julius Randle is another guy that, you know, you just don't know what you're going to get with him. But I would probably lean towards Giannis having the star name, but maybe Ball being the guy that at the end of the day has a little bit more production in his first year.
1: I'm a lot more intrigued by the LaMelo Ball deal. And it's not to say Giannis doesn't have it anymore or anything like that. It's really just there's so much work to be done with that supporting cast for me to really believe like they're a real threat, not only in the East, but in the NBA as a whole. That's just not where they are right now. But the LaMelo Ball deal, I to be clear, I don't expect the Timberwolves to overtake the Spurs and OKC either. But just to see what this looks like with the Anthony Edwards, LaMelo Ball backcourt, they give up Naz Reid in the deal, which is a big chip. It's a big piece in this deal where they take away some of their size, some of their defense right there. LaMelo Ball is a very good defender as well. And we all know that he can hit threes like crazy, and he's a great distributor as well. So I'm really excited to see what that looks like. The one thing I would push back on, where there's a lot of LaMelo Ball optimism with the Timberwolves now, is the guy is just a kid. You know what I mean? I mean, maturity-wise. This is a Timberwolves team that is ready to take the next big step. And the next big step is trying to overtake the Spurs and OKC. That's where they're at. They're stuck with that hurdle in front of them. Those two hurdles. It's like the 110-meter hurdles right now, right? And they've got two major hurdles in front of them, and they just can't get over them right now. That's the next hurdle in front of them. And is LaMelo Ball ready for that maturity-wise? The last thing we saw was him tripping Bam Adebayo on purpose in the play-in, right? And he's just his game is just not mature, right? Where you can see his playmaking ability, you can see his talent, but it's decision-making, right? It's just like, what is he doing right? There are a lot of times you watch LaMelo and you're like, what is he even doing right now? Why is he shooting so many threes? He's ice cold tonight. Does he realize that? So that's what I wonder is, this is a grown-up type move where the Timberwolves are expecting him to be a grown-up, and he's just not right now. Can he grow into that? He's going to need to for them to go anywhere.
2: Yeah, I think that's actually a really good point, and probably the reason why I'm leaning the Heat is because the mesh of personalities is more risky with the Timberwolves move than it is with the Heat. Like, don't get me wrong, there are obvious flaws with building a team around two non-traditional shooting bigs like Giannis and Bam in Miami. The East has a problem during the regular season, but during the postseason, where you can be more physical, like we've seen, especially this past year. I thought the officiating was good in the NBA through the postseason, but especially in the finals, where they let a lot of physicality through. And I think that's an appropriate thing to have happen. You don't want games to be won and lost on whistles. You want the players to compete. So in the postseason, the problem Miami will have is you build a wall in the low court, and you force whatever shooters are available with Miami to win games for you as you get deeper and deeper into the postseason. So there's an answer to some of the offensive questions that are going to be posed for Miami in the postseason when they get there. For the Timberwolves, the concern would be, yeah, how does LaMelo unlock Edwards? And I'm not sure I know the answer to that. And I'm not sure I know how smoothly that transition is going to go. You know, it could be beautiful. It could work magically. These two could get along perfectly. But if you have a cold shooting night for a volume shooter who just joined the team, and in a big trade package, and there's a lot of hype and circumstance surrounding it, do you have the reaction you're looking for in the media from Anthony Edwards, where he's in complete support of, hey, yeah, some nights, you know, he has a stroke, and tonight, you know, he was just missing shots, and that's unfortunate for us, but LaMelo will get his game back? Or is there going to be frustration coming through? I'm not sure if it's going to be drama-free with the Timberwolves. I'm more positive that it will be with the Miami Heat, because there's more adults in the room and maybe a more stable culture, if you will, in Miami to handle some of the superstardom that just walked through the door with this enormous Giannis trade.
4: Yeah, just quickly, I mean, there's a lot of changes for Minnesota. Again, this is a team last year that was very much looked different than they do this year, and I think they probably want a mulligan on that Alexander Walker deal, and they probably, I don't know how they feel about Julius Randle leaving, but it's a very different team. I like DeSumo a lot. I like McDaniels a lot. I like Gobert a lot, but Rich nailed it. Like, how does Ball and Edwards work together, and what do they get out of each other? I think for Charlotte, it's interesting too. I mean, they got a lot of picks coming up in the next few years, and they got a couple good players. We like Knipple a lot, so it'll be interesting. But I think the more intriguing part of it, I agree with Brian, it's probably how Ball fits into this backcourt with Edwards, because Giannis is, we know what we're getting with Giannis for sure.
1: Yeah, we do, and it'll be interesting to see both play out. And listen, the Miami Heat roster isn't fortified just yet, right? So they're going to make some moves and they'll tinker with it, but you got to add some shooting. Got to add some shooting. Because he just made a huge deal for a non-shooter, right? Like, you need some perimeter shooting to go around with him. 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
1: Yes, the platter. 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How about last week? Plus 823. He had Rich Ornberger with the key leg. He had Schwarber, my guy, Kyle Schwarber, hitting a home run at plus 200. He hit three home runs in that game last Saturday. So a little better than 8-1 payout last week with the parlay platter. The ever-popular soccer, baseball, WNBA three-leg parlay right there comes through. So try to run it back. Jared, we start with you with something you like.
4: Don't say we never do anything for you guys. Are you kidding me? Good luck finding that on any other show where you get three legs like that. It was a first quarter with Brian's WNBA.
2: I know.
4: We were in the weeds last week. All right, let's go Yankees-Red Sox. Early game today. I think it's the national broadcast today. Early game between the Yanks and the Sox at Fenway Park. We're going with the Nerfy. It's minus $1.25 at BetMGM. Gerrit Cole, no explanation needed. Yeah, actually hasn't been elite since his return from the IL, but he's been slowly getting better and better and better, and I think he will continue to pitch well, at least hopefully in the first inning tonight. And for the Red Sox, in the afternoon. For the Red Sox, it's Jake Bennett, who is a young lefty that has been absolutely on fire. In fact, the Red Sox have thrown three consecutive lefties in this series, and the first two were fantastic. Yankees have really struggled offensively in this series, and I think they will continue to struggle in the first inning today. So give me the Nerfy. No run first inning, Yankees, Red Sox, first leg of the play.
2: I'm also going with the Nerfy. It's going to be a West Coast flavor. Got the Dodgers. Padres on the mound is the best pitcher, or I should say best first inning pitcher playing today. Yoshinobu Yamamoto on the mound for the Dodgers. He's been excellent. 2.65 ERA, 86 strikeouts so far this season, opposite Randy Vasquez. That's when the park comes into play. Petco Park can suppress runs, can suppress hits. So I'm going to take the Nerfy on the Padres Dodgers today.
15: Man, I feel bad going all baseball here after our eclectic parlay comes
4: in. It's okay.
15: In.
4: Just give us winners. That's all we need, baby.
15: There you go. That's true. Right. They won't care whatever.
4: Nobody cares. It could be pickleball as long as it wins.
15: I did look at the Atlanta Dream tonight, fading them in the first quarter. It's not out yet on BetMGM. So
2: I don't
15: have a first quarter bet for you here. But
4: they're on to you, Bino.
15: Yeah.
4: They're on to
15: you. Yeah, there you go. I'm looking at baseball. So the Blue Jays have lost four in a row. Okay, and they're a heavy favorite today at home against the Rangers. It's minus 190. Now, the Blue Jays do have Dylan Cease going. They're facing Kamar Rocker. But, man, minus 190. To me, sometimes there are eye-opening lines. To me, that's an eye-opening line. That's an eyebrow-raising line where I'm like, whoa. So my thinking is, all right, they're probably onto something. So let's push the boundaries here. Let's take the Blue Jays not only on the money line, let's take them on the run line. They're at plus 110, got to win by at least two runs. They break out of this little losing streak, and they put it on the Rangers today. That's what I have for you.
4: I like it. Plus 592. Again, if we hit two in a row back, I think actually we've hit two of the last three. We're on fire in the platter. Let's go.
15: We're absolutely feeling ourselves in the platter right now. All right, coming up next, this league is just so dumb.
0: We are.
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11: And Dembele will try to get on that left foot again. You know it. And there's the result. He's got a hat-trick. Ousmane Dembele, unerring.
10: There you go. Compliments of the World Cup on Fox as France beat Norway 4-1. France has been a wagon so far in the World Cup. Team USA could easily dust them, though, right?
12: Oh, yeah. It would be a big favorite.
10: Hey, we could do anything. We won two in a row. Yeah. Okay. Okay. All right. We'll see about that. But we're not talking soccer right now. We're talking hoops. How about this? The Blazers have a brand new head coach. So you're thinking, okay, what'd they give him, a 4-year deal? No. Wow, they gave him a 5-year deal right away? No. They gave him a 1-year deal. It's essentially what, only the first year is guaranteed. They have team option years for year 2, year 3. So this is a guaranteed 1-year contract for their new head coach, Mike Anori, who has been an assistant under Chris Finch over there with the Minnesota Timberwolves for a number of years. Now he gets his job, you know, he gets his chance to be a head coach in the NBA. He's a head coach of the Portland Trail Blazers, right? Who had a pretty decent season, all things considered. They're about a 500 team, were battling in the play-in, played their way into the playoffs, won a game against the Spurs, right? Like, there's reason for optimism with the Blazers, and they give Mike Anori a 1-year guaranteed contract. J.B. Bickerstaff, the head coach of the Pistons, who's also the head of the coaches association, right? Like, he said it's a slap in the face. He is, he's the National Basketball Coaches Association's main guy, right? And he says it's a slap in the face. I completely agree with Bickerstaff. This is a total slap in the face. You give a 1-year guaranteed contract to a head coach? It's unheard of in the NBA. Some are looking sideways at Mike Anori, like, why did you even accept this? But what's he going to do? Someone else is going to take the job if he doesn't. He wants to be a head coach. So I don't blame him as much as I do the Portland Trail Blazers. It's just pathetic to do business this way. You're so cheap. Is it worth it to save a couple of bucks to be known as the cheapskates of the entire league? I don't think it is.
12: Yeah, this is kind of awfulness all the whole way around. As a player, I'm not saying that you have less respect for a coach who's on a final year, but I'm telling you through the eyes of a former NFL guy, when the writing's on the wall that a team is not either convinced that the guy at the head of the class is the right guy for the job, or he's on an expiring deal and the writing's on the wall, there's just less respect for that coach. I'm just letting you, it's human nature, because you almost feel like for either the remainder of that season, if things haven't gone so well and it sort of feels like it's a dead man walking who's leading the team, or it's a situation like this where you're putting a coach on a prove it deal. Either way, if things start going sideways, it's a lot harder to keep the room intact, to keep the players engaged, than it is with a coach who signed a big old deal, big old contract, long on-ramp to make things right. I mean, they're treating this upcoming season like a teardown, and this is a team that just made the postseason. The Blazers, it feels like they have such a lack of self-awareness right now as to where they're exactly at and where they want to go. I mean, if you're going to tear it down, tear the thing down to the studs and trade away talent and put a coach on a 1-year deal. And, you know, if he proves his worth during a really haphazard upending season, then maybe you talk about extending him. But don't do this. You know, this is really the only major change so far this offseason. It doesn't really make sense. The pieces aren't really adding up. So I don't really understand the move from multiple standpoints. Now, for Nori, the goal is going to be honest. I would say that is the only approach you can have. You could say, you could address, I would have a closed door meeting with my team. And that's a small group if you think about it. In the NBA, you're talking about 12, 14, 15 guys at the most. You close the doors, you welcome in your assistant coaches, and you say, it's all about us in this room. We got 1 year to make this thing work. And you could say, that's all I'm promised. That's all I'm here for. That's the only faith that they put into this situation for me. And I'm not saying this for just myself. I'm saying this for all of us in the room. If we all want to be together doing special things together, we got to make this work. You have to be honest with players, because these are grown men who are raising families, paying mortgages, putting their limb on the line every night to try to make a buck in this league before their talents fizzle out, or before they're moved on from. Like, many times there's a replacement rate in this league. And so you make it as honest a discussion with these grown men in that room as you possibly can have with them, and you lay it out. You tell them, look, I'm on a prove it deal, because otherwise everybody isn't talking about the elephant that's standing in the corner, and how can you ignore it? So I'm not sure why the Blazers have done it, but they sort of painted Norrie into a corner. And with a team with some talent, a team that could potentially make a run, it's kind of a bizarre choice organizationally.
13: Yeah, I'm looking it up now because I don't know off the top of my head. Coaches that have been fired the first year after a long-term deal. Here's one for you right now, Pete Carroll. I think there's two sides to this. There's obviously the optics that you guys have detailed very well. Yes, the optics of this are terrible. It makes me want to bet the Blazers win total under. I'm not going to do it because it's, you know, the season's hard for 3 months. But that was my first thought. I was like, oh, there's not a whole lot of security right now in Portland. But then you kind of look at, and to be fair, the coaches on this list, Jerod Mayo, Frank Reich, Lovie Smith, they're all NFL guys. And I think the
14: Monty
13: NFL
14: Williams,
13: and the NBA are different.
14: Monty Williams got paid a boatload by the Pistons.
13: There you go.
14: Was there for 1 year.
13: Great, great example. So it has happened in the NBA. So I would argue that on the surface, even though a coach might be on a multi-year deal, every year in the NBA in professional sports is a prove-it year. Like, if things go really bad, you could sign a 20-year deal and they'll figure out a way to fire you after the first year. So I think there is an element of this that I don't know if I want to make this comparison, but I'm going to try. I might fumble it and you guys can tell me I'm crazy. It's kind of like dating. My cards are on the table. This is where I'm at. I'm divorced. I live in Vegas. I'm 40 years old. All my quirks, all my things. When I go on a date with a girl, I tell her everything on the first date. Like, this is where I am. My cards are on the table. Take it or leave it. You know, it's probably not the best strategy, but that's where I'm at right now. So it that's kind of what it feels like. Like, and to Rich's point, going into a meeting with the players and saying, listen, guys, this is where we're at. I got a 1 year deal. We got one chance at this. Here we are. My cards are on the table. Let's go play ball. Because at the end of the day, if they play well and they exceed expectations, you would imagine that second year option is going to get picked up. And I think there's a third year as well, based on what I was reading from the report. So on the surface, while the optics of this might be very unprecedented, and this might be the exception to the rule of NBA coaching contracts, there is a chance that it goes in a positive direction, right? Hungry dogs run faster. You're playing for you're singing for your supper every single night. And in the NBA, that's rare. Most guys are like, I'll take the night off. No big deal. Like, that's a thing in the NBA. I don't think that's going to be a thing in Portland this year. So there is definitely another side to this that might bring out a sense of urgency with the Blazers this year. We'll see how it plays out. There's not a lot of talent there in Portland, which is another issue. I don't care how hungry you are. If you got one leg and you're racing a dog with four legs, well, then you're probably going to lose the race. But I think in the end of the day, the optics of this might be overshadowed by the fact that it actually could create a very interesting vibe in the Blazers locker room this year.
14: I got to get back to Mike and Norrie, but I want to focus on you for a second, Smith. I've got some advice for you. I have no problem with the cards are all on the table approach, but I will say this. You need a little bit more of a used car salesman in your game.
13: You're probably
12: okay.
13: Right.
12: Oh, all right? Like, yeah.
14: You don't go – the used car salesman doesn't say, yeah, the transmission's about to go and the muffler sucks, right? Like, oh,
12: to be fair, the car's in great shape.
14: Unbelievable. Like, highlight your strengths. Don't shine a spotlight on your deficiencies on the first day right away. Like, don't put all good the advice. Cards on the table. That's what I would say. But the good thing – yeah, if you get back to, you're right, Jared, you're right. Like, they will find a way to fire you. Monty Williams had a multi-year deal, huge money. They fired him after one season. They will find a way to fire you. But to Rich's point, it lands differently. If you're on a 1 year guaranteed contract, and let's just say the Blazers get off to a horrible start. Let's say their record is really bad and we've got 20 games left in the season. You're telling me there aren't some players that are connecting the dots like, this dude might not even be here going forward. You're putting your head coach in a bad situation. He's in a horrible situation. You're starting this new partnership, And all he's being flooded with are questions of like, why just a 1-year deal? Why would you even accept this? Right? Like, you've got other coaches looking at the Blazers, looking at your situation sideways. It's just a bad position to put your new head coach in. This is a partnership, and you did him like that? Why would you put him in a bad spot and expect him to, one, thrive, or two, like, not resent you at some point? You know, like, for putting him in a bad situation. If you want to bring the dating thing into light here, it's like going on a first date, and it's like, hey, let's go bungee jumping. And, yeah, I don't know if this company's reputable, and I've heard a couple of bad reviews. Like, they don't know what they're doing. But, yeah, have at it. I'll give you a shove out the door. Like, let's go. You're putting her in a bad position. Why would you? You're starting a brand new partnership. You don't do that to someone you're starting a new partnership. And the Blazers just did that.
12: Yeah, it is pretty, you know what, you keep saying partnership, and my brain is going to a different P word. It's a placeholder. You know, it's almost, I mean, yeah, if we're going to stay in the same vein of dating, like it's sort of like being on a first date and staring over your date's shoulder the whole night.
14: Yeah, there you know what I mean? Yeah.
12: If you're the Blazers, you're on one side of the table and you got Mike Anori in front of you. Meanwhile, some foxy lady walks in and saddles up at the bar and you got your eyes on her instead of the conversation in front of you.
14: Yeah.
12: Micah is being looked over already. And it's the first date. It's minute one. We've just sat down. The waiter hasn't even come over to the table to bring us menus. The busboy has barely cleared the dishes from the last people who were at the table, and you're already got eyes at the bar. It's crazy. It's insane. It's a setup. He's not a partner. He's a placeholder. The Blazers most likely are going to be moving on from Nori. And it's unfortunate that they did him like that, because who knows? Maybe he could be the next great coach in the NBA. We won't know, because he wasn't given a fair shot right out the gates.
14: The Blazers have a friend with benefits. They're not in a committed relationship, right? Like, that's
13: love the
14: that's
13: dating advice
14: right
13: we're giving out on the show today. it's the love thing.
14: Yeah. Hey, trained to push past the pain, not athletes, just people, trafficked every day right here in the United States, sometimes by someone they trusted. During the World Cup, help us break the silence. 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All right, coming up next, prop it up. That's right, the prop betting market. We will compare notes. We'll see if we get three leagues into the mix here with prop bets. We'll have some picks for you right around the corner. It is Fox Sports Radio's Countdown, presented by BetMGM.
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27: The WNBA keeps growing. They celebrated its 30th anniversary, so they released a promotional poster. Now, this on top of what happened with Caitlin Clark. So they have this anniversary poster they're going to put out. And you're like, okay, there's a lot of players to celebrate. You can have the older players, former players, the newer players. You know, they had Paige Beckers on it. They had Angel Reese on it. They did not have Caitlin Clark on a promotional poster to celebrate 30 years. That'd be like if the NBA...

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0: into the show. Listen, we're coming down the home stretch. All right, so we're gonna knock this thing down. Bowl calls to close. We got some sound from LeVar Ball. Let's hear what that is, and then let's get into a couple quick conversations on our closeout. Here's LeVar Ball.
1: Minnesota Timberwolves, y'all did the coldest move in the game. You went and got that Melo. Yes, but here's the thing. Let me give you the recipe. You got to get the other two ball boys. You get the other two ball boys, it will be the most watched team ever in the NBA. Trust me when I tell you. You don't think I'm just talking? No, I'm not. Melo can't win it by himself, but I tell you, with his brothers, I guarantee y'all a championship. The chemistry and the goddamn speed of the game. I never taught my boys to play by themselves, but together, you can't beat them. And with Ant, A-Rod, you already a superstar, so you know what to do. You would take a chance. So go get them boys. You can get Lonzo damn near for nothing. You can get Jello damn near for nothing. Guess what? Coming off the bench, starting, team chemistry, morale in the locker room, whatever you want. Wherever them ball boys together, can't lose. You want the championship? Get them other two, and I guarantee a championship. Trust me when I tell you.
0: That's a whole lot of balls.
2: Hey, look, man.
0: That's a bold call, too. Major pause. Major pause. He said you can get them balls for nothing, though. Hey. Boldest call. What was boldest call? Like, he made his, LeVar Ball, God love him, he made his bold call and made his pitch. He's as good as Don King was in his prime, bro. What's your bold call, Cuffs? Boldest signing, free agent, domino, whatever, this summer still to come.
2: Hey, you took the words out of my mouth with the Don King reference because he is a real good salesman. I love the confidence that he exudes for his children and his sons, but LeVar Ball, I ain't got the heart to tell them, bro. You're not going to see your sons play together with the Timberwolves. But on the free agency front, man, Anthony Marshawn Davis Jr., I spoke to my boy AD the other night. He is not a free agent right now, but I could tell y'all on the record, he would love to go up there in that Minnesota snow and run with Ant-Man and LaMelo Ball.
0: Huh.
2: That's on the record. That would be a great fit. You know, Rudy Gobert, you might have to go to Washington or get traded somewhere else in a three-team deal. 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There will be an odd man out. Rob Pelinka, what are you going to do? Because if you let Japanese Jordan go, the fan base is going to be livid. They're going to be livid because we saw Rui Hachimura in the playoffs. He performed. He had a stellar playoff run. Also, on the Lakers front, Luka Doncic has come out on the record and says, you know, he wants an A1 center, and we all know DeAndre Ayton is just not that guy. So if you're the Lakers, do you make a play for one of these restricted free agents, Mitchell Robinson, Jalen Duren for the Pistons, or Walker Kessler from the Utah Jazz? Because Luka is going to get unhappy very soon. And we're going to start hearing some rumors that Luka's not happy if you don't get him a big man. So that's what I'm looking to see as far as free agency. And one last thing, y'all. I don't know if y'all saw the draft, but Danny Ainge, he is cooking up out there in Utah. The Utah Jazz are positioning themselves to be the next Oklahoma City Thunder in the next couple years. Just pay attention.
0: Plex, we out of time, bro. I wanted to give you the last word, but Cuffs took it. If you want to give a quick one, I agree, I disagree. You got it, but we got to get out of here. Go ahead.
3: I agree, Cuffs. I agree. I agree.
0: Well, there you go. There you go. And listen, that's why we bring the legend in for that expertise on what he brings to the table. That'll do it for us today on Up On Game. Thank you to my guys. Plexico crushed it. Always Cuffs crushed it. Always a pleasure, fellas. Big thank you to our, to obviously Chris bringing things together and Bo bringing things together. Our board tech executive, and Chris, our show executive. Anyways, Up On Game, Fox Sports Radio. 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
20: Today's World Cup action kicks off at 5 p.m. Eastern with England facing Panama in New Jersey. England can advance to the knockout stage with a win or tie. Panama's already been eliminated. Also at 5 p.m. Eastern, it's Ghana against Croatia in Philadelphia. Ghana will advance with a win or tie. Croatia can advance with a victory. In Major League Baseball right now, the Boston Red Sox out to a 4-0 lead over the New York Yankees in the bottom of the third inning on a home run by Masataka Yoshida in the bottom of the first inning off of Gerrit Cole, his second home run of the season. Then in the bottom of the second, the Red Sox, Anthony Siegler hit the first home run of his career. Moments ago in the bottom of the third, the Red Sox, Wilson Contreras added a two-run double. The Houston Astros, a 3-0 lead at Detroit, bottom of the third inning, thanks in part to a two-run home run by Cam Smith, his ninth of the season. I'm Isaac Lohengrin.
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0: 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Back to you.
1: I'm telling you, man, that's by far and away been my, well, there's like my two favorite things in the World Cup are, number one, the U.S. fans pretending that they've been lifelong soccer fans. Like, that's hilarious. But also, number two, the people from outside the country who have come in and have just taken it by storm and had a blast. Like, I think it's awesome. Like, just going to different towns, like a guy riding around on rollerblades in South Beach with a kilt and bagpipes. I think it's awesome.
0: Scotland set the tone, baby. Yes. Scotland set the tone. And you know what? It's not realistic for every World Cup to be hosted by the United States, but I think it's been so successful so far. There won't be 3 World Cups where the United States is not part of it.
1: Totally,
0: it's going to be like Miami had been in the Super Bowl rotation.
1: Totally agree. By the way, I always have a soft spot in my heart for Croatia. Do you know why?
0: No.
1: Right, so are you familiar with the name Mirko Filipovic? Do you know who that is?
0: No.
1: Mirko Filipovic was a kickboxer, but in a previous life, he was a cop in Croatia.
0: Okay.
1: And so he was a kickboxer, very successful, who then got into mixed martial arts, and he got the nickname Crow Cop because he was a Croatian cop. So Mirko Crow Cop Filipovic has one of the great quotes of all time because he would just head kick guys and put them to sleep. And he was a lefty. So he would tell people, right leg hospital, left leg cemetery.
0: Oh, that's great.
1: He's awesome. He is awesome.
0: That's the best. That's the best line.
1: You imagine telling somebody, right leg hospital, left leg cemetery. The best.
0: Man.
1: Yes. Mirko Krokop. Just go look at his highlights. Just wiping dudes out with high kicks.
0: Oh, you've sent me down the YouTube rabbit hole.
1: Oh, that's great. Yeah. And he's received a couple that weren't nice either.
0: Right leg hospital, left leg cemetery. That's,
1: I'm telling you, man.
0: Just,
1: love Crow Cop.
0: That's great.
1: Love Crow Cop. Mirko, if you're listening on the iHeartRadio app in Zagreb, feel free to call in at any point. All right. Thank you, Isaac. At the Jonas Knox on X, at Jonas Knox Show on Instagram. All right, so coming up next here, we are going to tell you the tale of how somebody in the world of sports thinks you're an idiot. And it's yours right here on FSR.
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0: Jonas Knox, Fox Sports Radio. Coming up, top of next hour, we'll call it a little over 12 minutes from now. We're going to tell you about how somebody thinks that they're going to solve a problem in the world of sports. It's unsolvable. And I'll tell you why coming up here again a little over 12 minutes from now. If you'd like to follow along on X, you can do so at the Jonas Knox. It's at the Jonas Knox on X. If you would like to follow along on Instagram, you can do so at Jonas Knox Show on Instagram, at Jonas Knox Show on Instagram. All of that can be yours here, again, as we take you all the way up until 4 p.m. Eastern Time, 1 o'clock Pacific Live. If you are listening on the podcast, we appreciate you doing so, because right now, it's time for this.
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1: Now,
0: let's get kinky.
1: Here's some of the big stories from the last week. But Jonas, the real question is, do you care?
3: I don't care.
0: And for that, we turn it over to our executive producer, Bo Benson, to find out what the hell's going on. Bo?
4: So Bobby Marks went on a SiriusXM NBA radio, I believe. He said that an NBA team's analytics guy told him that they view Celtics shooting guard Jaylen Brown as the seventh best player on a team. Jonas, do you care?
0: Yeah.
5: Hey, I love it here.
0: I don't know if this is... They think you're dumb. They think we're all dumb. Like, when these reports go public, it's like they expect people to look at the report and just take it at face value and go, oh my God, maybe they're right. This is all garbage. And it's not a knock on Bobby Marks. It's a knock on whoever's filtering this information to him. Nobody believes this anywhere. Jaylen Brown was second team All-NBA. So what are we talking about? Seventh best player on what? The All-NBA team? Okay. Well, that makes sense because he's second team All-NBA. The guy was in the MVP conversation, but some analytics dude says he's the seventh best player on a team. None of it makes any sense. It's not believable, yet for some reason people want you to believe it. Next!
4: Legendary Hall of Fame running back O.J. Simpson will not be featured at the Bills' new Highmark Stadium. Jonas, do you care?
0: Yeah, I mean, what's the problem? But did he do something wrong? I don't know. Like, what did a? Huh? That's interesting.
6: Well,
0: I mean,
6: look, I've got to know.
0: Hey, you got decisions to make. And by the way, you know, I know the Bills, I can understand their approach, but you're going to have a lot of room if you don't start filling that up. It's not like you got any Super Bowl banners you can hang up. I mean, you know, you got to fill those spots. So unless they get something done here quickly, I can't imagine there's going to be, it's going to look like a full stadium as far as putting up all your trophies and awards and wins. And, you know, you got to put somebody up there, but apparently it won't be OJ. Next!
4: Toronto's Marina Mabry tied the WNBA scoring record with a 53-point game. Jonas, do you care, and can you name the Toronto mascot, if you will?
0: Oh, God, no. On both.
7: I don't care.
0: Can I try and guess the Toronto mascot?
4: Yeah, I would love it if you would, yeah.
0: Actually, you know what, Bo? You know me. I'll get in trouble. I will not. I will not even try and guess. No, I will not. I will not do that. I will not. No, I will not take that bait so you can put the lure back in the boat. I will not be biting on that. Nope, I refuse to. I don't care about this. Next!
4: Brewers starting pitcher Jacob Misurowski threw a 105.5-mile-per-hour heater in the Brewers' win. Jonas, do you care?
0: Yeah, how about the fact that Pete Armstrong actually fouled it off? Like that's the most impressive part. And then he gives up a home run to Suzuki, who apparently is the only guy in the league who can hit off Misurowski. It's crazy, man. It's crazy. And let me tell you something, as somebody who watched that game, Colin Ray was pitching really well, and then the Cubs decided to turn it over to the bullpen, and they turned it over to Ethan Roberts, no relation to Eric Roberts, Fox Sports Radio alum, and he just gas-canned it away. And next thing you know, the rest is history. I'm telling you, Bo, we've talked about this before. The guy's throwing 105. There is no feasible way that his arm remains on his torso by the time October comes around. Next!
4: Bears quarterback Caleb Williams' attempt to trademark the Iceman moniker was denied. Do you care?
0: No. Like, can we just...
7: Who gives a f***?
0: Can we just have more than one decent season before we start talking about trademarks and stadiums and trading away players? Like, come on, man. And by the way, the Iceman I know is Chuck Liddell. All right. If anybody wants to say George Gervin, or you want to say Top Gun, or you want, like, whatever you want, like, there's been a lot of Icemans. I mean, even the celebration. Didn't Trey Young come up with that? I'm pretty sure Trey Young came up with the ice tray celebration. I just think we got to focus on football. Next!
4: Justin Bieber announced the Maple Leafs' first overall pick in the NHL draft, which I bet you knew was on, taking Penn State winger Gavin McKenna first overall. Jonas, do you care?
0: Well, first of all, no, I don't care about
2: Who
0: this.
2: Who cares?
0: That's insulting that you would think that I wouldn't know that the NHL draft.
4: Well, not you on. Specifically, maybe people out there listening. I assume you knew.
0: By the way, I'm one of them. Like, I'll be honest with you. Like, somebody said Gavin McKenna, and I was like, what tour is he on? Is it the PGA?
4: Didn't he used to work
0: Live?
4: Here?
0: Yeah, I think so. Like, I don't. Look, man, he went to Penn State. I thought about sending the link over to LeVar, and I just decided I'm just going to carry on living my life and not do that because I don't care, and I don't even think he cares. But congratulations, Justin Bieber shows up, and the Maple Leafs get their guy. Next!
4: Grand Theft Auto 6 pre-orders finally opened on Thursday. The game retails for $80 for just the standard edition, $100 for the ultimate. Jonas, do you care?
0: No, I don't.
3: I'm
0: I don't
3: here
0: play
3: to
0: video
3: tell
0: games,
3: you right now.
0: But
3: we don't care.
0: Thanks, Stephen A. Here's my question. The whole idea behind Grand Theft Auto is stealing cars, right?
4: Yeah, among other illicit activities, yeah.
0: All right, so when do they come out with Grand Theft Auto, you know, like the Fox Sports Radio parking lot edition? You know, like when does that, the Grand Theft Auto Ryan's catalytic converter edition come out? Is that coming out anytime soon? Do you know, Bo? Or is that?
4: I hope so. That could be DLC. Edition? Yeah, that could be DLC. We
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0: Today's World Cup action kicks off at 5 p.m. Eastern with England facing Panama in New Jersey. England can advance to the knockout stage with a win or tie. Panama's already been eliminated. Also at 5 p.m. Eastern, it's Ghana against Croatia from Philadelphia. Ghana can advance with a win or tie. Croatia can advance with a win. In Major League Baseball right now, the Boston Red Sox with a 4-1 advantage over the New York Yankees at the top of the seventh inning at Fenway Park. The Red Sox, Masataka Yoshida, with a home run off of Garrett Cole in the bottom of the first inning to start things off. The Red Sox, Anthony Seigler, then hit his first career home run in the bottom of the second inning. Wilson Contreras added a 2-run double in the bottom of the third. The Tigers up 6-4 over the Astros in the top of the seventh, thanks to a grand slam by Detroit's Kerry Carpenter, his 12th home run of the season. I'm Isaac Lohengrin.
20: Perhaps you had better start from the beginning.
1: Jonas Knox.
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1: The Prince of Darkness
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22: Yeah, well, I'll tell you how the score comes out.
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24: You have to say, okay.

0: Nothing says English soccer like a celebration at the American Dream Mall in New Jersey. Back to you.
1: You're telling me, man. Boy, way to represent. Well, that's like worse than the guy who went to Taco Bell or the other guy who got Big Gulps. It was like, man, the U.S. is the greatest. Man, America's awesome. Why is everyone complaining so much?
0: I mean, they do have blood pudding and kidney pie, so maybe Taco Bell is an upgrade, you know?
1: I would say this. You mentioned the Red Sox. They just won that game. How about Aroldis Chapman still pitching? Still pitching and still closing games. That guy's going to get traded at the deadline. He's going to be a top target at the deadline. Aroldis Chapman.
0: Just like the Swallows returning to Capistrano.
1: I was just going to say that. By the way, I didn't mean to dismiss your efforts in putting in the Ghana video. I'm just surprised that you were able to multitask because I sent you down a Mirko Krokop rabbit hole earlier.
0: Oh, yeah. My gosh. How about that? Can you describe for the audience the video that I sent you?
1: So he fights Bob Sapp. I think Bob Sapp's like 6'8", or he's like a monster.
0: He's a vending machine with a head. He's one of the toughest, most intimidating people I've ever seen, yes.
1: And just jacked. And Mirko Krokop just tore him apart. Just picked him apart. I mean, crushed his face, just went to the... I mean, he was a destroyer. And so whenever I think of the Croatian soccer team, I think of Mirko Krokop. So I kind of root for them.
0: And Bob Sapp, like I said, picture the biggest, toughest guy you've ever seen in your life, and he's smaller than Bob Sapp. Your guy, Krokop, punched him or whatever so hard in the face that Bob Sapp made this high-pitched noise that I've never heard any human. It was like, eek, eek, eek.
1: Sounded like a ski.
0: Crushed
1: his orbital.
0: Yeah.
1: Yeah, he crushed his orbital. By the way, so I root for the Italian soccer team because one of my dear friends, his dad was from Italy, and so they love Italian soccer.
0: Yeah.
1: So one of the great enjoyments I got in my life, because they would never let anybody over to watch the Italian games because they would watch it on Italian TV. And not long before his dad passed, I got to go over and watch an Italian game on the Italian channel with them, which is like,
0: that's
1: great. Like being knighted. It's like being knighted, and it was one of the great honors of my life, and I sincerely say that. So I love rooting for Italy. So the World Cup is tough because they haven't been in the last three. It's a problem.
0: Yeah.
1: But also, I watched them in the Euro Cup. I want to say it was 2012.
0: Okay.
1: I think I have the year correct. And I watched them beat England on penalty kicks in an English pub. And we were the only people cheering for Italy. If there's one fan base who knows heartbreak and losing in the World Cup, it's England.
0: Mm-hmm.
1: And I'm just telling you, if you want to see the modern day equivalent to what the Cubs were like before they won a World Series, or what the Knicks were like, it's the English soccer fans.
0: Yeah.
1: So they're getting all their celebrations in now because they know ultimately they're going to melt down when this thing comes down to it. That's
0: 60 years and counting, Jonas. 60 years and counting.
1: Long ass time. Thank you, Isaac. It is Jonas Knox here on Fox Sports Radio. We are going to close up shop with the scraps coming up here in about 10 minutes from now here on FSR. So I think that at a certain point, people need to pick their poison. And I say that because Rob Pitre of the WIVB in Buffalo, he was talking with Bills fans. They just opened the new stadium, and the new stadium's beautiful. Now, personally, I'm more of a Rich Stadium guy. I never got to see a Bills game at Rich Stadium, which bums me out because you grow up and you're watching all the great games there. And so I had a buddy who was a diehard Bills fan who actually took his son to the Bills-Bengals game. He had never been to the stadium. He wanted to go there before they tore it down. So he ended up taking him to Bills-Bengals last year, which ended up being a classic. And the Bills won that game. I think they went to Anchor Bar afterwards. So it was super cool they got to go experience it. And so the new stadium opens up. And so WIVB is talking with Bills fans in Buffalo about, you know, hey, what do you think of the new stadium? And they're all just tearing apart the ticket prices, because I guess the cheapest ticket for the first regular season game, which I think is against the Lions, is like $600, like $643 or something for, you know, a nosebleed seat at the new stadium. And so they're talking, man, I can't, you know, family of four, family of five, can't afford to do this, can't afford. And I just think at a certain point, if you're a sports fan, you can only pick one to bitch about if you still want to partake. And I'm not, you know, condemning anybody for complaining about this stuff, because I'm with you. But I've just sort of come to terms on the fact that everything is more expensive now. And if you love sports and you want to watch your favorite team, it's going to cost you. I'm not crazy about having to spend the amount of money you have to spend in order to follow every game, every event, every everything. I'm with you. I don't like the fact you got to have 35 remotes to find out which game is streaming on what. I'm with you. But I would rather do that from the comfort of my home than go pay $600 for one ticket, not including parking, concessions, and the other people you're with, to go watch a game and sit in some seats in a brand new stadium. I'm not into it. Somebody asked me recently, hey, you going to go see any soccer games at SoFi Stadium? Oh, no, I will not. Why not? Because I'd rather sit at home and watch with my family than go sit in some gazebo I paid $1,500 for and then go deal with the traffic outside the stadium. I'm good here. If you're one of these teams that's opening up these brand new stadiums and these brand new... You're charging astronomical prices so you can make back whatever it costs you to build the stadium. I understand where you're coming from, but I think you should also understand where we're coming from. And it's not from home to go see your game. We're not doing it. I'm not doing it. I'd rather pick my poison. If I got to choose, man, I'm staying home. Sorry. I'm sorry. The TV product is too good now for me to want to go drive and sit around a bunch of drunks or people I don't know and watch a game and pay those kind of prices. And so when you see the people that WIVB in Buffalo spoke to talking about, man, like I'm not going to ever see a game here. Like the prices are ridiculous. I'm not going to see a game. That's a real thing. And that's all right. But at the same time, you got to understand, you got to pay somewhere. And for me personally, I'd rather pay to watch these games at home. I know it's going to cost me some money, a lot more than it used to, but it's better than paying those prices to go sit in a stadium, not including parking, concessions, and everybody else you came with. Not into it. At the Jonas Knox on X, at Jonas Knox Show on Instagram. And we will take you all the way up until the end of this hour. And we will do so by closing up shop with another edition of The Scraps, and it's yours right here on FSR.
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